Music of Anton Arensky, his Piano Trio No. 1 in D minor, Opus 32, as performed by the Beaux Arts Trio. He is not the most familiar composer these days, which unfortunately sort of bears out something that was said by his former teacher, Rimsky-Korsakov, and quoting, "In his youth, Arensky did not escape some influence from me. Later, the influence came from Tchaikovsky. He will quickly be forgotten." Rather a brutal assessment, but hopefully by playing his music more and more, we can do something to undo that. Certainly a great composer in the model of Tchaikovsky. You're listening to SPR Classical. I'm Henry McNulty. 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We're going next to choral music of Randall Thompson. This piece is from 1936, The Peaceable Kingdom, inspired originally from a painting by the Quaker artist and preacher Edward Hicks, and then further influenced by various styles, all the way from Monteverdi to shape note singing. A lot of things going on there. This is the Roberts Wesleyan College Chorale, I got through it, as led for us by Robert Schuwen. Let's have a listen.

choral music of Randall Thompson, his The Peaceable Kingdom from 1936, performed by the Robert Wesleyan College Chorale, as led by Robert Schuwen, a piece that was greatly inspired by madrigals, including those of Monteverdi and his ilk. That's a great segue into our final piece for this hour, which is by Thomas Morley, who lived in roughly that same era, 1558 to 1603. This is his Now is the Month of Maying, as performed by John Rutter leading the Cambridge Singers.

0: Short and sweet work by composer Thomas Morley. Now is the month of Maying, as performed by John Rutter and the Cambridge Singers.
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0: 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If you're just tuning in, I'm Henry McNulty, your host here for the next couple of hours. We're coming up on 4 o'clock. Before we get started with the music for our second hour together, let's take a look at the arts calendar for Thursday, May 7th. First up, The Table is Set. 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The central aspect of this concept is the dinner table, a space where individuals gather and interact as a whole, despite differences in culture, language, or family ties. That's 4 to 7 p.m. at Terrain Gallery, terrainspokane.com. And Into the Words. The Dishman Hills Conservancy presents Derek Sheffield, Washington State Poet Laureate, and the author of Not for Luck and Cascadia Field Guide. He will be reading from his works and signed copies of his books. That's at 6 p.m. at Spokane Valley Library, the website dishmanhills.org. And taking a look ahead, 2026 Spokane Watercolor Society National Juried Show. 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That's Friday, May 8th, from 10 a.m. to 5 p.m. at Northwest Museum of Arts and Culture. 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I'm Henry McNulty, and I'm joined here in the studio today by my guest co-host for the next couple of hours, Eric Concius, who's joining the team on the classical hosting side of things. Welcome, Eric.
2: Thank you, Henry.
0: So would you mind telling us about our next piece?
2: So we're going to be listening to some selections from Gustav Holst's The Planets on the Philips record label, performed by the Berlin Philharmonic, conducted by Sir Colin Davis. And Holst began writing this work, Opus 32, between 1914 to 1917, right before World War I, and then it premiered in the year that World War I began. From the liner notes of this album, written by Christopher Fifield, there's a nice little insight here. He writes, the seven-movement work was begun in the spring of 1914, some months before the outbreak of the First World War. Almost prophetically, Holst began with Mars, the Bringer of War. The relentless and uncomfortable 5-4 ostinato is as much a forceful statement of the stupidity of war as a description of its horrors. And I couldn't agree more, especially hindsight is 2020. So we'll be listening to Mars, the Bringer of War, Jupiter, the Bringer of Jollity, and we'll wrap it up with Neptune, the Mystic. This is The Planets by Gustav Holst.

0: That was Neptune the Mystic, the last movement of the planets by Gustav Holst. And he actually intended that work to sound like it was timeless and never ending. And it's quite a haunting work with that six-part chorus of female voices, which is to be unseen. And hopefully they were heard, even though the work was very quiet. The planets, we heard Mars, the bringer of war, Jupiter, the bringer of jollity, and Neptune, the mystic, conducted by Sir Colin Davis with the Berlin Philharmonic.
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2: Visit spr.careasy.org from your driveway to the airwaves. That, a moment ago, was my co-host for the hour, Eric Concius. More from him in a little bit. Next, we're going to go, however, to Mussorgsky, and it is a return to pictures at an exhibition, but with the famous Maurice Ravel orchestration in this case. The last time I played it for you, a week or so ago, it was a custom version by Trio Celesti, written for violin, cello, and piano. This, however, is the fully realized version. Only part of it, however, we're getting as far as the various versions of the promenade that represent the listener walking through a gallery. Let's have a listen to this performance from the London Philharmonic Orchestra as led by Valery Gergiev.

We just heard The Final Promenade from Zorksy's Pictures at an Exhibition. We started through the beginning and took a walk through the gallery through several pieces in this famous orchestration by Maurice Ravel that perhaps is the largest contributing factor to this piece becoming legendary. It was performed there by the London Philharmonic Orchestra under Valery Gergiev. We're going to go from that to another familiar work. Another familiar work written around the same time as the famous piece The Carnival of the Animals. This is Camille Saint-Saëns' Organ Symphony, his Symphony No. 3. We're going to listen to the final two sections. This is performed for us here by the Berlin Philharmonic under James Levine.

0: That was Camille Saint-Saëns' Symphony No. 3, the Organ Symphony. And that last movement, if you're familiar with the movie Babe, and I would encourage everybody to watch that a second time, you should recognize the predominant melody that was made into a quasi-reggae song. And I'm your guest host, Eric Concius, along with Henry McNulty. 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
1: Thanks, Eric. I'm Henry McNulty, and we'll be your hosts for the next hour leading up to 6 p.m. and exploring music with Bill McLaughlin. To start off this hour, we have a little bit of Light Fare, as written and composed, or written and performed, I should say, by Percy Grainger. It actually is a take on another work. It's called The Ramble on Love. Grainger used the word ramble in place of what others would call a fantasia, and it comes from the final duet of Strauss's opera Rosenkavalier. We're going to hear it performed by Percy Grainger at the piano. Let's have a listen.